0: An urgent operation underway in Southern California. The governor now declaring a state of emergency. Crews hosing down a chemical storage tank for a second day. Officials fearing a toxic chemical spill of chemicals that could make plastic and it could endanger the entire neighborhood. 50,000 residents like these still under evacuation orders.
1: Got a knock on the door, and I was told we're supposed to leave.
2: Just waiting and not knowing what's going to happen, because we all want to go home.
0: At least a dozen schools closed. An earthquake rocked the largest of the Hawaiian Islands Friday night. Folks have likely been up all night after that 6.0 magnitude earthquake hit the Big Island. County of Hawaii Mayor Kimo Alameda says the damage has been manageable.
3: We had several rock slides around the south corner area with a few partial closures along Highway 11. Napopo Road is closed to all traffic except local residents, and it should be open by morning time.
0: ABC reporters on the ground in Ukraine reporting very loud repeated explosions in the capital, Kyiv. The U.S. Embassy there issuing a security alert today, warning of a potentially significant air attack on Ukraine within the next 24 hours. 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
5: Here's your Kate weatherology forecast for the Albert Lea area. Mainly clear skies tonight, lows around 48. Southwesterly winds around 5 miles per hour. Tomorrow, highs around 81. Lows around 56 tomorrow night, chance for storms. Mid-80s Monday, with a slight chance of thunderstorms. Warmer Tuesday, with highs in the upper 80s. I'm meteorologist Laura Lockwood on Kate 1450. Currently,
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12: Here's your Kate weatherology forecast for the Albert Lea area. Mainly clear skies tonight, lows around 48. Southwesterly winds around 5 miles per hour. Tomorrow, highs around 81. Lows around 56 tomorrow night, chance for storms. Mid-80s Monday, with a slight chance of thunderstorms. Warmer Tuesday, with highs in the upper 80s. I'm meteorologist Laura Lockwood on Kate 1450. Currently, 7.
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17: 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I served for 11 years in the United States Army. 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I remember just thinking, man, the way I am right now, I don't want to live. 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
16: Don't suffer in silence. 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
1: I'm Dave Packer. The Secret Service says officers shot and killed a man who opened fire at a White House checkpoint this evening. A bystander was also struck by gunfire. The unidentified man allegedly walking up to the checkpoint in the area of 17th Street and Pennsylvania Avenue Northwest pulled guns from a bag and opened fire at posted officers. The Secret Service said in a statement its officers returned fire, striking the suspect, who was transported to an area hospital where he later died. ABC's Selena Wang was reporting from the north lawn of the White House at the time.
2: We were actually just in our live shot position when suddenly we heard what sounded like dozens of gunshots fired. So we immediately got down. Then we heard yelling for us to evacuate into the press briefing room. So all of us in the White House press corps who were out here doing our evening news live shots, we all sprinted into the briefing room and were holed up there for about more than 30 minutes. And then eventually we were able to go safely back outside.
1: A senior administration official says President Trump was in the Oval Office at the time and that he's been briefed and is fine. Earlier today, President Trump saying that a deal to end the three-month war in Iran is, quote, largely negotiated, and it would include opening the Strait of Hormuz. Meeting with India's Prime Minister Modi today, Secretary of State Marco Rubio saying negotiations with Iran remain ongoing.
3: The president's preference is always to solve problems such as these through a negotiated diplomatic solution. That's what we're working on right now. But this problem will be solved, as the president's made clear one way or the other.
1: Authorities bracing for the possibility that a damaged chemical tank in Southern California could leak or explode.
4: The crisis occurring at GKN Aerospace, which builds engines and landing gear for commercial and military aircraft. One of the tanks started leaking due to a broken valve, according to authorities. Firefighters and hazmat teams working around the clock to stop the leaking tank from exploding.
1: That's ABC's Jacqueline Lee in Garden Grove, California. 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
6: Here's your Kate weatherology forecast for the Albert Lea area. Mainly clear skies tonight, lows around 48. Southwesterly winds around 5 miles per hour. Tomorrow, highs around 81. Lows around 56 tomorrow night, chance for storms. Mid-80s Monday, with a slight chance of thunderstorms. Warmer Tuesday, with highs in the upper 80s. I'm meteorologist Laura Lockwood on Kate 1450. Currently 70.
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8: Here's your KATE weatherology forecast for the Albert Lea area. Mainly clear skies tonight, lows around 48. Southwesterly winds around 5 miles per hour. Tomorrow, highs around 81. Lows around 56 tomorrow night, chance for storms. Mid-80s Monday, with a slight chance of thunderstorms. Warmer Tuesday, with highs in the upper 80s. I'm meteorologist Laura Lockwood on KATE 1450. Currently 70. Whoa.
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1: I'm Dave Packer. The Secret Service says a suspect is dead and a bystander wounded after an exchange of gunfire near the White House tonight.
2: Medical local, EMS 6, engine 23, EMS 7, medic 1, respond for shooting.
1: Broadcastify with the emergency dispatch, the unidentified man allegedly walking up to a checkpoint in the area of the Eisenhower Executive Office Building, pulling out weapons from a bag and opening fire. ABC's Selena Wang was reporting from the North Lawn when it happened.
3: The deal is close, only for the two sides to remain far apart.
1: Then
3: we immediately got down. Then we heard yelling for us to evacuate into the press briefing room. So all of us in the White House press corps who were out here doing our evening news live shots, we all sprinted into the briefing room and were holed up there for about more than 30 minutes. And then eventually we were able to go safely back outside.
1: The White House says President Trump was in the Oval Office at the time and has been briefed. In Orange County, California, fears tonight of a potential chemical catastrophe. Emergency responders trying to prevent an explosion of chemical tanks. ABC's Jacqueline Lee in California.
4: Initially, authorities actually thought the situation was somewhat under control in the sense that the tank that was leaking the chemical, the temperature was lower. Now, we just found out they discovered that the temperature has been climbing hour by hour. So what they're trying to do is they want to prevent it from getting so hot that it explodes.
1: And an explosion at a coal mine in northern China has left dozens dead.
5: Death toll from that gas explosion here in northern China, now at 82, of Chinese President Xi Jinping. He's called for an investigation into what went wrong and said those responsible must be held to account. State media is reporting that officials running the mine have been taken into custody.
1: ABC foreign correspondent Britt Clennett in Beijing. Two people are still unaccounted for. 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
7: Here's your KATE weatherology forecast for the Albert Lea area. Mainly clear skies tonight, lows around 48. Southwesterly winds around 5 miles per hour. Tomorrow, highs around 81. Lows around 56 tomorrow night, chance for storms. Mid-80s Monday, with a slight chance of thunderstorms. Warmer Tuesday, with highs in the upper 80s. I'm meteorologist Laura Lockwood on KATE 1450. Currently,
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0: Oh, gotta love that song. You know, there's a feeling in every one of these songs. 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

0: 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My melody of love. That's Amore. 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
6: Here's your Kate weatherology forecast for the Albert Lea area. Mainly clear skies tonight, lows around 48. Southwesterly winds around 5 miles per hour. Tomorrow, highs around 81. Lows around 56 tomorrow night, chance for storms. Mid-80s Monday, with a slight chance of thunderstorms. Warmer Tuesday, with highs in the upper 80s. I'm meteorologist Laura Lockwood on Kate 1450. Currently, 70.
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1: I'm Dave Packard. A suspect is dead after the Secret Service says he opened fire at a checkpoint near the White House. ABC's Allison Kosek.
2: The Secret Service says shortly after 6 p.m., a person approached the checkpoint in the area of 17th Street and Pennsylvania Avenue, removed a weapon, and began firing at officers. Secret Service police officers returned fire, striking the suspect, who was taken to a local hospital where he later died. A bystander was also struck by gunfire.
1: The Associated Press reports that law enforcement officials say the suspect was identified as 21-year-old Nasir Best. According to D.C. court records, Best was arrested in July of last year after he attempted to enter a different White House checkpoint. President Trump Saturday saying that a deal to end the three-month war with Iran is, quote, largely negotiated and would include opening the Strait of Hormuz. But two sources tell ABC News that Iran has not signed onto the deal yet, and there's no guarantee that they will sign. And although the United Kingdom and other European allies initially tried to avoid getting involved in the conflict, the UK is stepping in by taking part in minesweeping efforts in the Strait of Hormuz. British Armed Forces Minister Al Karin says this war has sent energy prices soaring and crippled international shipping.
3: The commercial insurance companies need absolute certainty if we're going to get 120 vessels flowing again through the Straits of Hormuz. That's what this capability will provide. Once that's up and running, the commercial and economic value of the Middle East, both coming out and going in, can get up and going.
1: And gas prices having a major impact on this Memorial Day weekend. The national average currently at four-year highs. Here's Andy LaPau, president of LaPau Oil Associates.
4: I think that if the conflict goes on through July 4th, you'll see oil prices at $120 a barrel. And unfortunately for the consumer, gasoline prices will get to $5 a gallon.
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6: Here's your Kate weatherology forecast for the Albert Lea area. Mainly clear skies tonight, lows around 48. Southwesterly winds around 5 miles per hour. Tomorrow, highs around 81. Lows around 56 tomorrow night. Chance for storms. Mid-80s Monday with a slight chance of thunderstorms. Warmer Tuesday with highs in the upper 80s. I'm meteorologist Laura Lockwood on Kate 1450. Currently 70.
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0: tomorrow, highs around 81. Lows around 56 tomorrow night, chance for storms. Mid-80s Monday, with a slight chance of thunderstorms. Warmer Tuesday, with highs in the upper 80s. I'm meteorologist Laura Lockwood on KATE 1450. Currently, 70.
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6: 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I served for 11 years in the United States Army. While I was on a combat patrol in Baqaba, Iraq, a rocket propelled grenade took my arm off at the shoulder. When I came home, I felt alone. My family was around me, but I couldn't talk to them about what I'd seen and what I'd done. I remember just thinking, man, the way I am right now, I don't want to live. I was discharged from the Army, and I've been working with the Wounded Warrior Project since 2007. You don't have to be severely wounded to be with the Wounded Warrior Project. 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If I come away with anything from Wounded Warrior Project, it's them giving my life back. My name is Norby, and yes, I do suffer from post-traumatic stress disorder, but I'm okay.
5: Don't suffer in silence. 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

people and places as we'd like them to be. But you know what truth is? It's that little baby you're holding, and it's that man you fought with this morning, the same one you're going to make love with tonight.

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1: I'm Dave Packer. A suspect is dead after the Secret Service says he opened fire at a checkpoint near the White House. Secret Service returning fire, shooting the suspect who died at the hospital. A bystander also shot. ABC Selena Wang was on the White House North Lawn when it happened.
2: We immediately got down. Then we heard yelling for us to evacuate into the press briefing room. So all of us in the White House press corps who were out here doing our evening news live shots, we all sprinted into the briefing room and were holed up there for about more than 30 minutes. And then eventually we were able to go safely back outside.
1: Multiple officials tell ABC News the alleged suspect is a 21-year-old who was known to Secret Service and tried to get past another checkpoint last year, telling officers he was Jesus Christ. President Trump saying Saturday that a deal to end the three-month war with Iran is, quote, largely negotiated and would include opening the Strait of Hormuz. But two sources tell ABC News that Iran has not signed on to this deal yet, and there's no guarantee that they will sign. The longer the conflict continues, the more pain here at home and at the pump. Andy LaPau of LaPau Oil Associates.
3: I think that if the conflict goes on through July 4th, you'll see oil prices at $120 a barrel, and unfortunately for the consumer, gasoline prices will get to $5 a gallon.
1: California Governor Gavin Newsom declaring a state of emergency in Orange County. Officials warning a massive storage tank leaking hazardous chemicals could rupture or explode, threatening to create an environmental disaster.
2: They're exploring several options. One of those options include trying to cool it off from the outside in. The unified incident commander said that, think of it like an ice cube, like you're freezing it from the outside to eventually get into the inside. They also said they are consulting with people all across the country just to get some ideas and how to try to possibly get this under the control.
1: ABC's Jacqueline Lee in California. More than 50,000 people have been asked to evacuate the area. 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
1: News. I'm Dave Packard. A suspect is dead after the Secret Service says he opened fire at a checkpoint near the White House. ABC's Allison Kosek.
2: The Secret Service says shortly after 6 p.m., a person approached the checkpoint in the area of 17th Street and Pennsylvania Avenue, removed a weapon, and began firing at officers. Secret Service police officers returned fire, striking the suspect, who was taken to a local hospital where he later died. A bystander was also struck by gunfire.
1: The Associated Press reports that law enforcement officials say the suspect was identified as 21-year-old Nasir Best. According to D.C. court records, Best was arrested in July of last year after he attempted to enter a different White House checkpoint. President Trump Saturday saying that a deal to end the three-month war with Iran is, quote, largely negotiated and would include opening the Strait of Hormuz. But two sources tell ABC News that Iran is not signed onto the deal yet, and there's no guarantee that they will sign. And although the United Kingdom and other European allies initially tried to avoid getting involved in the conflict, the UK is stepping in by taking part in minesweeping efforts in the Strait of Hormuz. British Armed Forces Minister Al Karin says this war has sent energy prices soaring and crippled international shipping.
3: The commercial insurance companies need absolute certainty if we're going to get 120 vessels flowing again through the Straits of Hormuz. That's what this capability will provide. Once that's up and running, the commercial and economic value of the Middle East, both coming out and going in, can get up and going.
1: And gas prices having a major impact on this Memorial Day weekend. The national average currently at four-year highs. Here's Andy LaPau, president of LaPau Oil Associates.
4: I think that if the conflict goes on through July 4th, you'll see oil prices at $120 a barrel. And unfortunately for the consumer, gasoline prices will get to $5 a gallon.
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6: Here's your KATE weatherology forecast for the Albert Lea area. Mainly clear overnight with a low of 48. Southeast winds around 5 miles per hour. Sunday, 81. Lows dip down to about 56. Sunday night, chance for storms. Daytime highs approaching 84. Monday, with a chance of thunderstorms. 86. Mainly clear skies Tuesday. I'm meteorologist Laura Lockwood on KATE 1450. Right now is 53 degrees.
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10: You may already know heart disease is the number one killer of women in the United States, but if you think you're too young to worry about it, think again. 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
2: 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As a matter of

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1: I'm Dave Packer. A suspect is dead after the Secret Service says he opened fire at a checkpoint near the White House. Secret Service returning fire, shooting the suspect who died at the hospital. A bystander also shot. ABC's Selena Wang was on the White House North Lawn when it happened.
2: We immediately got down. Then we heard yelling for us to evacuate into the press briefing room. So all of us in the White House press corps who were out here doing our evening news live shots, we all sprinted into the briefing room and were holed up there for about more than 30 minutes. And then eventually we were able to go safely back outside.
1: Multiple officials tell ABC News the alleged suspect is a 21-year-old who was known to Secret Service and tried to get past another checkpoint last year, telling officers he was Jesus Christ. President Trump saying Saturday that a deal to end the three-month war with Iran is, quote, largely negotiated and would include opening the Strait of Hormuz. But two sources tell ABC News that Iran has not signed on to this deal yet, and there's no guarantee that they will sign. The longer the conflict continues, the more pain here at home and at the pump. Andy LaPau of LaPau Oil Associates.
3: I think that if the conflict goes on through July 4th, you'll see oil prices at $120 a barrel, and unfortunately for the consumer, gasoline prices will get to $5 a gallon.
1: California Governor Gavin Newsom declaring a state of emergency in Orange County. Officials warning a massive storage tank leaking hazardous chemicals could rupture or explode, threatening to create an environmental disaster.
2: They're exploring several options. One of those options include trying to cool it off from the outside in. The unified incident commander said that, think of it like an ice cube, like you're freezing it from the outside to eventually get into the inside. They also said they are consulting with people all across the country just to get some ideas and how to try to possibly get this under the control.
1: ABC's Jacqueline Lee in California. More than 50,000 people have been asked to evacuate the area. 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
5: Here's your KATE weatherology forecast for the Albert Lea area. Mainly cleared overnight with a low of 48. Southeast winds around 5 miles per hour. Sunday, 81. Lows dip down to about 56. Sunday night, chance for storms. Daytime highs approaching 84 Monday with a chance of thunderstorms. 86, mainly clear skies Tuesday. I'm meteorologist Laura Lockwood on KATE 1450. Right now is 53 degrees.
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1: I'm Dave Packer. A suspect is dead after the Secret Service says he opened fire at a checkpoint near the White House. ABC's Allison Kosek.
2: The Secret Service says shortly after 6 p.m., a person approached the checkpoint in the area of 17th Street and Pennsylvania Avenue, removed a weapon, and began firing at officers. Secret Service police officers returned fire, striking the suspect, who was taken to a local hospital where he later died. A bystander was also struck by gunfire.
1: The Associated Press reports that law enforcement officials say the suspect was identified as 21-year-old Nasir Best. According to D.C. court records, Best was arrested in July of last year after he attempted to enter a different White House checkpoint. President Trump Saturday saying that a deal to end the three-month war with Iran is, quote, largely negotiated and would include opening the Strait of Hormuz. But two sources tell ABC News that Iran is not signed onto the deal yet, and there's no guarantee that they will sign. And although the United Kingdom and other European allies initially tried to avoid getting involved in the conflict, the UK is stepping in by taking part in minesweeping efforts in the Strait of Hormuz. British Armed Forces Minister Al Karin says this war has sent energy prices soaring and crippled international shipping.
3: The commercial insurance companies need absolute certainty if we're going to get 120 vessels flowing again through the Straits of Hormuz. That's what this capability will provide. Once that's up and running, the commercial and economic value of the Middle East, both coming out and going in, can get up and going.
1: And gas prices having a major impact on this Memorial Day weekend. The national average currently at four-year highs. Here's Andy LaPau, president of LaPau Oil Associates.
4: I think that if the conflict goes on through July 4th, you'll see oil prices at $120 a barrel. And unfortunately for the consumer, gasoline prices will get to $5 a gallon.
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6: Here's your Kate weatherology forecast for the Albert Lea area. Mainly cleared overnight with a low of 48. Southeast winds around 5 miles per hour. Sunday, 81. Lows dip down to about 56. Sunday night, chance for storms. Daytime highs approaching 84. Monday, with a chance of thunderstorms. 86. Mainly clear skies Tuesday. I'm meteorologist Laura Lockwood on Kate 1450. Right now is 53 degrees.
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7: Here's your Kate weatherology forecast for the Albert Lea area. Mainly cleared overnight with a low of 48. Southeast winds around 5 miles per hour. Sunday, 81. Lows dip down to about 56. Sunday night, chance for storms. Daytime highs approaching 84. Monday, with a chance of thunderstorms. 86, mainly clear skies Tuesday. I'm meteorologist Laura Lockwood on Kate 1450. Right now is 53 degrees.
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1: I'm Dave Packer. A suspect is dead after the Secret Service says he opened fire at a checkpoint near the White House. Secret Service returning fire, shooting the suspect who died at the hospital. A bystander also shot. ABC's Selena Wang was on the White House North Lawn when it happened.
2: We immediately got down. Then we heard yelling for us to evacuate into the press briefing room. So all of us in the White House press corps who were out here doing our evening news live shots, we all sprinted into the briefing room and were holed up there for about more than 30 minutes. And then eventually we were able to go safely back outside.
1: Multiple officials tell ABC News the alleged suspect is a 21-year-old who was known to Secret Service and tried to get past another checkpoint last year, telling officers he was Jesus Christ. President Trump saying Saturday that a deal to end the three-month war with Iran is, quote, largely negotiated and would include opening the Strait of Hormuz. But two sources tell ABC News that Iran has not signed on to this deal yet, and there's no guarantee that they will sign. The longer the conflict continues, the more pain here at home and at the pump. Andy LaPau of LaPau Oil Associates.
3: I think that if the conflict goes on through July 4th, you'll see oil prices at $120 a barrel, and unfortunately for the consumer, gasoline prices will get to $5 a gallon.
1: California Governor Gavin Newsom declaring a state of emergency in Orange County. Officials warning a massive storage tank leaking hazardous chemicals could rupture or explode, threatening to create an environmental disaster.
2: They're exploring several options. One of those options include trying to cool it off from the outside in. The unified incident commander said that, think of it like an ice cube, like you're freezing it from the outside to eventually get into the inside. They also said they are consulting with people all across the country just to get some ideas and how to try to possibly get this under the control.
1: ABC's Jacqueline Lee in California. More than 50,000 people have been asked to evacuate the area. 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
5: Here's your Kate weatherology forecast for the Albert Lea area. Mainly clear overnight with a low of 48. Southeast winds around 5 miles per hour. Sunday, 81. Lows dip down to about 56. Sunday night, chance for storms. Daytime highs approaching 84 Monday with a chance of thunderstorms. 86, mainly clear skies Tuesday. I'm meteorologist Laura Lockwood on Kate 1450. Right now is 53 degrees.
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8: As a doctor, I see patients every day who are losing their vision and independence to age-related macular degeneration, also known as AMD. 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
4: Here's your KATE weatherology forecast for the Albert Lea area. Mainly clear overnight with a low of 48. Southeast winds around 5 miles per hour. Sunday, 81. Lows dip down to about 56. Sunday night, chance for storms. Daytime highs approaching 84. Monday, with a chance of thunderstorms. 86, mainly clear skies Tuesday. I'm meteorologist Laura Lockwood on KATE 1450. Right now is 53 degrees.
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1: News. I'm Dave Packer. A suspect is dead after the Secret Service says he opened fire at a checkpoint near the White House. ABC's Allison Kosak.
2: The Secret Service says shortly after 6 p.m., a person approached the checkpoint in the area of 17th Street and Pennsylvania Avenue, removed a weapon, and began firing at officers. Secret Service police officers returned fire, striking the suspect, who was taken to a local hospital where he later died. A bystander was also struck by gunfire.
1: The Associated Press reports that law enforcement officials say the suspect was identified as 21-year-old Nasir Best. According to D.C. court records, Best was arrested in July of last year after he attempted to enter a different White House checkpoint. President Trump Saturday saying that a deal to end the three-month war with Iran is, quote, largely negotiated and would include opening the Strait of Hormuz. But two sources tell ABC News that Iran is not signed onto the deal yet, and there's no guarantee that they will sign. And although the United Kingdom and other European allies initially tried to avoid getting involved in the conflict, the UK is stepping in by taking part in minesweeping efforts in the Strait of Hormuz. British Armed Forces Minister Al Karin says this war has sent energy prices soaring and crippled international shipping.
3: The commercial insurance companies need absolute certainty if we're going to get 120 vessels flowing again through the Straits of Hormuz. That's what this capability will provide. Once that's up and running, the commercial and economic value of the Middle East, both coming out and going in, can get up and going.
1: And gas prices having a major impact on this Memorial Day weekend. The national average currently at four-year highs. Here's Andy LaPau, president of LaPau Oil Associates.
4: I think that if the conflict goes on through July 4th, you'll see oil prices at $120 a barrel. And unfortunately for the consumer, gasoline prices will get to $5 a gallon.
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6: Here's your KATE weatherology forecast for the Albert Lea area. Mainly cleared overnight with a low of 48. Southeast winds around 5 miles per hour. Sunday, 81. Lows dip down to about 56. Sunday night, chance for storms. Daytime highs approaching 84. Monday, with a chance of thunderstorms. 86, mainly clear skies Tuesday. I'm meteorologist Laura Lockwood on KATE 1450. Right now is 53 degrees.
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10: Here's your Kate weatherology forecast for the Albert Lea area. Mainly sunny skies today with daytime highs approaching 81. Winds out of the south, 5 to 10 miles per hour. Chance for storms tonight, lows around 58, partly cloudy. Mainly sunny skies tomorrow, chance of thunderstorms. High temperatures reach up to 83. I'm meteorologist Jennifer Wojcicki on Kate 1450. Currently 51.
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7: Here's your KATE weatherology forecast for the Albert Lea area. Mainly sunny skies today with daytime highs approaching 81. Winds out of the south, 5 to 10 miles per hour. Chance for storms tonight, lows around 58, partly cloudy. Mainly sunny skies tomorrow, chance of thunderstorms. High temperatures reach up to 83. I'm meteorologist Jennifer Wojcicki on KATE 1450. Right now, 53.
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1: Do not despise small beginnings. That's the big idea behind James Clear's best-selling book titled Atomic Habits. James contends that changes, healthy changes anyway, that seem small and unimportant at first will compound into remarkable results if you're willing to stick with them for years. A friend of mine, Tim, read the book Atomic Habits and applied it to learning Spanish. Tim was in his 40s and had neither studied nor spoke Spanish before in his life. And honestly, I thought he was a little crazy for trying to start now. It's hard enough to learn a new language when you're young and your brain is malleable, but when you're middle-aged and stuck in your ways, why even try? But Tim started small. 17 minutes a day. That's what it would take, according to his Spanish tutor. Just 17 minutes is sufficient to become proficient, if you stick with it every day, for years. In between his daily 17-minute study sessions, Tim met with his tutor online, twice a week at first. Later, they cut it back to once a week. Eventually, Tim did a month-long immersion trip to a language school in Mexico, which also became sort of a commitment device for him, because he figured that if he had devoted a month of his life to this, it'd be harder for him to quit later on. So far, it's been 4 years, and he's still at it. Every few weeks, he might miss a study session, but the next day, he'll make it up with 34 minutes. He wouldn't say that he's fluent, but he's definitely functional. Tim is who I picture in my mind when I think of this saying, don't despise small beginnings. Don't discount them, because small habits compound over time. So why is Tim learning Spanish? It's because Tim is on the compounded side of a once despised small beginning. Tim is a follower of Jesus Christ, the Messiah. And he's a pastor, like me, which means he is called to be a full-time public witness of the resurrection of Jesus. And in the place where he's been called to do this, a rural town in Kansas with a population of about 400 people, 17% of those people are Spanish speakers. And Tim's church decided that 17% is too many people to ignore. So they wanted to reach out. And they asked him, their pastor, to lead the effort, which meant he had to learn Spanish. It was as simple as that. Now step back a moment and consider how astounding this is.

0: that some white, small-town, English-speaking farmers of mostly German heritage support and encourage their middle-aged pastor in learning a new language so that they can reach out to strangers from another culture who live nearby? Why would anyone do that? It's because they're on the compounded side of a once-despised small beginning. A Middle Eastern Jewish rabbi crucified for claiming to be the Son of God was resurrected from the dead by God because he really is who he says he is, the hope and the savior of the world. Now, at first it was small, easy to ignore, easy to despise. Only around 120 people believed it. But then it grew to several thousand, and it got harder to ignore and more tempting to despise. While this Jesus movement was still relatively small, a wise observer advised those who were tempted to take their spite to the next level. He told them, just leave them alone. Because if this plan or purpose is of man, it will fail. But if it is of God, you will not be able to stop them. You will only find yourselves fighting against God. And here we are, 2,000 years later, and no one has been able to stop it. And roughly 7,000 miles west of where it started in Jerusalem, or 17,000 miles east, depending on which way you go, in rural Kansas, a pastor learns Spanish, little by little, so he can tell his neighbors about Jesus. It's tempting to despise small beginnings. So many hasty plans, impulsive schemes, and half-hearted efforts do amount to nothing. But self-improvement gurus point to atomic habits, and the witnesses of Jesus point to the record of history. Now, I don't mean the historical record of our moral and cultural superiority, because that doesn't exist. Christians are as sick and as broken as anyone else. We just know where to go to get help. We point to Jesus, to the one-of-a-kind quality of Jesus and his ability to make something of our small beginnings. But looking on from the outside, it is easy to despise. The book of Acts in the Bible records the beginnings. There was the inner circle of Jesus' followers, 11 failed, cowardly men, 11 of his closest students who had abandoned him in his hour of greatest need. There were 12 originally, but one of them, the one who had betrayed Jesus, had since committed suicide. So it was just these 11, plus some women who had followed Jesus to Jerusalem, and as he was being crucified, watched helplessly from a distance. Along with him, there were some others on the margins, including Jesus' own half-brothers, who had also once despised his messianic claims. All in all, it was about 120 people. They weren't much of anything. But Jesus had risen from the dead to make them something. He said they would become his witnesses to the ends of the earth. They didn't need to know when or how exactly. It was enough for them to know that Jesus had, in fact, come from God, and that he was going back to God, and one day he would return to put the world right again. And when the Holy Spirit came upon them, they would receive power to make this known to everyone. In the meantime, they devoted themselves to reading the Bible. The Old Testament, anyway. They didn't have a New Testament yet because they hadn't written it yet. So they read and studied and talked about the scriptures they had, devoted themselves to prayer, and as best as they knew how at the time, took small steps forward toward the future into which Jesus was calling them. It wasn't much, but it was a beginning. Today, even though this Jesus movement has spread to the ends of the earth, and no one has been able to stop it because it is from God, we still might be tempted to despise it. but in a different way. Not with spite, but with apathy. People today may not be asking, how can I stop Christianity from spreading? But rather, why should I care? Maybe they say, look, I'm trying to live a good life like everybody else. I'm trying to do to others as I would have them do to me, which is what Jesus taught, right? So why do I need to get together with a group of people and read from this book about Jesus and worship him and pray to him as God? What difference does that make? Those are good questions. And I admit, on a practical level, the difference does seem small, almost negligible. Maybe it's only a change of 1 degree to the left or to the right. But remember, small changes compound. For example, in flight navigation, pilots use the 1 in 60 rule, which says that if you're 1 degree off course, just 1 degree on the compass heading, 1 out of 360 possible degrees of travel, just 1 degree off course after traveling 60 miles, you'll be 1 mile off course. For short distances, 1 degree doesn't amount to much. Travel a football field and you'll only be 5 feet off course. But travel across the United States and you'll be 50 miles off course. Travel to the moon and you'll miss the target by 4,000 miles. Travel to the sun, just 1 degree off, and you'll miss it by 1.5 million miles. See, human beings were designed by God to go on forever. 1 degree off, on that scale, is the difference between eternal life with God versus eternal suffering in hell. That 1 degree of difference is the difference between letting God be God for you versus trying to make your own God or be your own God. It's the difference between centering your heading on Jesus versus centering on yourself, on what you think is best. It may seem like we're all roughly heading in the same direction, but go a few hundred more miles and you'll see the paths diverge. Go a few thousand and the difference is undeniable. Go 100 million miles and you may be lost forever. God sent his son from heaven to earth and raised him from the dead to bring you home. God didn't send a set of laws or self-improvement principles to bring you along. You're a way bigger deal to him than that. You're worth more to him than that, worth dying for, in fact. So God didn't stand back 100 million miles away and say, I sure hope you can find your way. No, God sent his son, Jesus, here to show you the way, to walk with you on the way, to be the way. Now, maybe you have walked with Jesus on the way for a while, and you know that even now it can be tempting to despise small beginnings. Maybe not by denying the truth of Jesus, but by doubting whether your small efforts are enough. Now, I'm not talking about any efforts for you to save yourself. No efforts on our own would ever bring us home to God. Left to our own, we'd miss the mark by 1 million miles, at least. I'm talking about the efforts that start after Jesus has saved us. Our small efforts to become the people Jesus has saved us to be, to complete the mission Jesus has saved us for. Those efforts are easy to despise because they look so small, so insufficient. But again, small efforts compound. Picture it this way. You're walking with Jesus at the base of a tall mountain. Jesus says he wants to get you to the top. But to you, the path looks so steep. I can't do it, you tell him. So you just keep walking around the base of the mountain at the same elevation. Around and around you go. And Jesus walks with you. After a while, you tell him, see, I'm never going to make it to the top. So Jesus says, what if we alter our heading just 1 degree toward the mountain? Just 1 degree? That doesn't seem like much. Every 5 feet you walk, what, you go up maybe an inch? The change is barely noticeable. But remember the 1 in 60 rule. After 60 feet, you're a foot higher. After 60 miles, you're in Denver. You might have to walk around that mountain 100 times with Jesus. But eventually, he'll get you there. Do not despise small beginnings. The saying comes from the Bible. It's from the Old Testament book of Zechariah, the prophet. Zechariah spoke God's word to God's people about 500 years before Jesus was born. It was when God's people had returned from exile, and they had to rebuild their lives as they waited for God's Messiah, the Christ, to come. And the going was slow. They couldn't see what difference this was making, and they didn't feel like their small efforts would ever be enough. So God gave Zechariah a dream, a vision in the night to share with them, to encourage them. Zechariah saw the obstacles against God's people piled up like a mountain. And then he heard the voice of the Lord saying, "What are you, O mighty mountain? Before God's people, you will become level ground. But not by might nor by power, but by my spirit, says the Lord of the heavenly armies." And then another message came from the Lord. He said to Zechariah, "Do not despise these small beginnings, because the Lord rejoices to see the work begin." When God looks at our small beginnings, he doesn't see what we see. God sees small change compounded into eternity. God sees the baby steps of his children in whom he delights. God sees the mural he's making from our broken mosaics to form the perfect picture of his son, Jesus. My friend Pastor Tim says his first sermon in Spanish was 372 words. And it took a long time to write. To preach it, that took all of 3 minutes. And it was all about Jesus. That was 2.5 years ago. And since then, every Sunday, after he leads the morning worship service in English, he comes back at 6 p.m. to lead the Spanish service, followed by a fellowship meal afterwards. Tim says the fellowship meal is the most important thing they do. Not because what happens in worship is less important, but because everything important that happens in worship is not done by them, but God, even with a 3-minute sermon. So far, after 2.5 years, the average attendance at the Spanish service has been about 14. But that's just the average. Sometimes 24 people show up, and at the quinceañera they celebrated, a worship service followed by an all-day party celebrating a girl's 15th birthday, 70 people came. But I don't think Pastor Tim figured that into the average. He did, however, factor in the 3 services when only 1 person came, and the 2 services when no one showed up. Those didn't help the average. But he still prepared a sermon, so it wasn't a total loss. He got to work on his Spanish. Besides, God doesn't work on averages, but through the accumulative. Tim says his sermons are up to 1,000 words now, and his people tell him that his Spanish is bueno. Helen Keller, who was struck blind and deaf by a disease she had contracted as a toddler, but went on to become an influential author, speaker, advocate for those with disabilities, Helen once said, "I long to accomplish a great and noble task, but it is my chief duty to accomplish small tasks, as if they were great and noble." And so we go about our duties as God's people. They are small, but noble, because God delights to see his children take their next step And he rejoices to see the work begin, and he promises that our labor won't be in vain. Pastor Tim tells me there's a Spanish proverb he's learned. It says, poco a poco se va lejos, which means little by little one goes far. Tim is not sure how far this ministry will go. He said he wouldn't give himself permission to quit until they tried it for at least 3 years. Last Sunday, a new guy showed up at the service. He'd lived in the town for about 3 years, but Tim had never met him before. Apparently, the man had learned about the service on the internet. He didn't speak any English, but he came in early, a few minutes before the service, with his phone open to Google Translate to make a small request. The man made some sounds that he hoped would be understood. He said, I am here and would like to hear you talk about Jesus. A few years ago, the task would have been impossible. But today, thank God, Tim figured he could handle it. In the name of Jesus, amen.
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1: Lord Jesus, remember us in your kingdom and teach us to pray. Our Father who art in heaven, hallowed be thy name. Thy kingdom come, thy will be done, on earth as it is in heaven. Give us this day our daily bread, and forgive us our trespasses as we forgive those who trespass against us. And lead us not into temptation, but deliver us from evil. For thine is the kingdom and the power and the glory forever and ever. Amen. Receive the blessing of the Lord. The Lord bless you and keep you. The Lord make his face shine on you and be gracious to you. The Lord look upon you with his favor and give you peace. Amen.
0: 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I'm Mark Eicher. 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

0: Here's your KATE weatherology forecast for the Albert Lea area. Daytime highs approaching 81 today under mainly sunny skies, southwest winds 8 to 15 miles per hour. Partly cloudy skies tonight, chance for storms, lows level off around 58. Chance for storms tomorrow, highs around 83, lots of sunshine. I'm meteorologist Jennifer Wojcicki on KATE 1450. Currently 58.
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that little church still stands, just like always. The altar now has carpet. That old piano has been replaced.

This is 1450 KATE, Albert Lea, Minnesota. We now turn to St. Theodore's Catholic Church on Clark Street here in Albert Lea for the 9 o'clock church service.

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0: Welcome to our celebration of Pentecost Sunday. Father Kurt Farrell is our celebrant this morning. We remember the coming of the Holy Spirit upon the apostles and give thanks for the Spirit's presence in our lives. We ask that you please silence your cell phones at this time. Our Mass this morning is being offered for all parishioners. Please stand and greet one another.
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0: Welcome to the Feast of Pentecost, which is actually our birthday as a church. So, happy birthday! When this Holy Spirit came upon the apostles at Pentecost, the church began. Began through the annunciation of the good news and the baptism into the Holy Spirit. And we begin in the name of the Father, and the Son, and the Holy Spirit. Amen. The grace of our Lord Jesus Christ, the love of God the Father, and the communion of the Holy Spirit be with you all.
2: And with your spirit.
0: Brothers and sisters, it is through repentance that we open our hearts to the Holy Spirit, to His coming, to His love, to His mercy. Let's ask Jesus for that Holy Spirit. Lord Jesus Christ, you healed the brokenhearted. Lord, have mercy.
2: Lord, have mercy.
0: Lord Jesus Christ, you free the sinner from their sin. Christ, have mercy.
2: Christ, have mercy.
0: Lord Jesus, you are the Word made flesh in true splendor of the Father. Lord, have mercy.
2: Lord, have mercy.
0: Almighty God, have mercy on us, forgive us our sins, and bring us to everlasting life.

Let us pray. O God, who by the mystery of today's great feast sanctify your whole church and every people and nation, pour out, we pray, the gifts of the Holy Spirit across the face of the earth. And with the divine grace that was at work when the gospel was first proclaimed, fill now once more the hearts of believers through our Lord Jesus Christ, your Son, who lives and reigns with you in the unity of the Holy Spirit, from God, forever and ever.

A reading from the Acts of the Apostles. When the time for Pentecost was fulfilled, they were all in one place together. And suddenly there came from the sky a noise like a strong driving wind, and it filled the entire house in which they were. Then there appeared to them tongues as of fire, which parted and came to rest on each one of them. And they were all filled with the Holy Spirit and began to speak in different tongues, as the Spirit enabled them to proclaim. Now there were devout Jews from every nation under heaven staying in Jerusalem. At this sound they gathered in a large crowd, but they were confused because each one heard them speaking in his own language. They were astounded, and in amazement they asked, "Are not all these people who you are speaking Galileans? Then how does each of us hear them in his native language? We are Parthians, Medes, and Elamites, inhabitants of Mesopotamia, Judea, and Cappadocia, Pontus and Asia, Phrygia and Pamphylia, Egypt and the districts of Libya near Cyrene, as well as travelers from Rome, both Jews and converts of Judaism, Cretans and Arabs, yet we hear them speaking in our own tongues of the mighty acts of God." The word of the Lord.

A reading from the first letter of St. Paul to the Corinthians. Brothers and sisters, no one can say Jesus is Lord except the Holy Spirit. There are different kinds of spiritual gifts, but the same Spirit. There are different forms of service, but the same Lord. There are different workings, but the same God who produces all of them in everyone. To each individual, the manifestation of the Spirit is given for some benefit. As a body is one, though it has many parts, and all the parts of the body, though many, are one body, so also Christ. For in one Spirit we were all baptized into one body, whether Jews or Greeks, slaves or free persons, and we were all given to drink of one Spirit. The word of the Lord. Come, Holy Spirit, come, and from your celestial home shed a ray of light divine. Come, Spirit of the poor, come, source of all our store. Come within our bosoms shine, you of comforters the best, you the soul's most welcome guest, sweet refreshment here below, in our labor rest most sweet, grateful coolness in the heat, solace in the midst of woe. O most blessed light divine, shine within these hearts of yours and our inmost being fill. Where you are not, we have not. Nothing good in deed or thought, nothing free from taint of ill. Heal our wounds, our strength renew, on our dryness pour your dew. Wash the stains of guilt away, bend the stubborn heart and will, melt the frozen, warm the chill. Guide the steps that go astray, on the faithful who adore, and confess you evermore. In your sevenfold gift descend, give them virtue's sure reward. Give them your salvation, Lord. Give them joys that never end. Amen. Alleluia.

0: The Lord be with you.
1: And with your spirit.
0: A reading from the Holy Gospel according to John. On the evening of that first day of the week, when the doors were locked, where the disciples were for fear of the Jews, Jesus came and stood in their midst and said to them, "Peace be with you." When he had said this, he showed them his hands and his side. The disciples rejoiced when they saw the Lord. Jesus said to them again, "Peace be with you. As the Father has sent me, so I send you." And he breathed on them and said this, "Receive the Holy Spirit. Whose sins you forgive are forgiven them. Whose sins you retain are retained." The Gospel of the Lord. Once again, happy birthday. We are the church. We are the body of Christ. What does that mean? You know, what does that mean to be the mystical bride of Jesus? It means that we have the Holy Spirit within us. When did that happen? It happened when we were baptized. It happened when we were confirmed. It happens every time we receive the Eucharist. Now, some of us, including myself for many years and sometimes even now, you walk around as if the Holy Spirit was not a part of you. And some of us would say, "What? The Holy Spirit? Who's that? I don't have much relationship with the Holy Spirit." It's too bad, because the Holy Spirit needs to be activated in our lives. When I was 19, I had that experience of the power of the Holy Spirit on my life through the national evangelization teams, where people prayed over me, and I've never been the same since. It was like I was like a little, it was like a glass of milk, where at my baptism, the priest poured chocolate syrup on me and it went to the bottom. And that's where it was. All the Holy Spirit was there, but it wasn't activated. And then God said, "Okay, it's time to get you going." And boy, did he get me going. And then the Holy Spirit just came upon me. It was like God took a spoon and just stirred me up. And then since then, I've wanted to do the will of my Heavenly Father. I've wanted to live a Spirit-filled life. Have I always? Probably not. Well, what's the key then? What's the key to live that Spirit-filled life? Annette, I was filled with I had a lot of ambition, a lot of anxieties, I really wanted to do God's will, but I was overcome by a lot of fear. One of our jobs was to do small groups and then to work with the kids in our small groups for these retreats, mainly high school kids. And one of the kids in my group had cerebral palsy, and he was in a wheelchair and handicapped. And I felt bad for him. I thought, well, boy, this kid, you know, he needs a lot of help. And so I went up to him and I said, "What can I pray for you for?" He looked at me and he said, "You know, I gotta let go and I gotta let God." And it was like Jesus Christ speaking right to me. The Holy Spirit was just speaking right in my heart, saying, "Kurt, you gotta let go and you gotta let God." And that's what the early church did, right? Pentecost was actually a feast, an Old Testament feast. It commemorated the day where Moses got up on the Mount Horeb and announced the covenant that God had with the people through the law. If you obey the law, then God will be your people, and you will be God's people, and God will be your God, and there will be a covenant. And then there was a manifestation of signs. Fire came down from heaven. The earth quaked. Wind blew. God manifested his power. It was actually the Feast of Pentecost. That's why there were so many people there that day from all over, because they were coming to commemorate this feast when the Holy Spirit came upon the church. The first covenant was a foreshadowing of what God had intended all along, that he was going to write his word on our hearts. It wasn't so much about us obeying the law and being this great people, because we couldn't do it. Right? They failed over and over again. It was this God going to choose us and manifest his love in us, implant his word in us. The word became flesh and dwelt among us. The word is in your heart. The word is in my heart. John the Baptist says, I must decrease, and the word in the Lord must increase in me. Paul says this. He says, it's no longer I who live, but Christ who lives in me. A great poverty. He calls us earthen vessels. Vessels of the Lord. Broken vessels at that. God dwelling within us. All the fathers of the church speak of this need to surrender to the will, to the love of God. So the word is planted in our hearts through the Holy Spirit. Therefore, that word has to be spoken, and it has to be spoken boldly. But it's not up to us to figure out these great words that we have to convince others that they must believe in Jesus, and it's all up to us to be successful. No, it's God speaking in us and through us. And we speak mainly through our lives, the lives that we live, lives of unconditional love for one another. They will know we are Christians by our love. By our love, yes, they'll know we are Christians by our love. It's so true, right? When Christians act in a worldly way, where they're focused only on themselves and on getting ahead and on conquering others, the world doesn't listen. But when Christians take the responsibility of acting like Jesus, laying down our lives, looking out for the needs of the poor, being concerned about those who no one else seems to be concerned about, reaching out to those who no one seems to care about, then the world takes notice. Look at what Mother Teresa did. Look at what John Paul II did, right? All these people who gave up their own self-interest for others, they made people think twice about what it means to be a Christian. So must you. And so must I. Let's let go. Let's let God. Let's let the Holy Spirit live within us. And let's proclaim to the world with great power and might that Jesus Christ is Lord. I believe in one God, the Father Almighty, maker of heaven and earth, of all things visible and invisible. I believe in one Lord, Jesus Christ, the only begotten Son of God, born of the Father before all ages, God from God, light from light, true God from true God, begotten, not made, consubstantial with the Father. Through him all things were made. For us men and for our salvation, he came down from heaven. And by the Holy Spirit, was incarnate of the Virgin Mary, and became man. For our sake, he was crucified under Pontius Pilate. He suffered death and was buried, and rose again on the third day in accordance with the Scriptures. He ascended into heaven, and is seated at the right hand of the Father. He will come again in glory. Does the living and the dead, and his kingdom will have no end. I believe in the Holy Spirit, the Lord of life, seized from the Father and the Son, who with the Father and the Son glorified, spoken through the prophets. I believe in one holy Catholic and Apostolic Church. I confess one baptism for the forgiveness of sins, and I look forward to the resurrection of the dead and the life of the world to come. Amen. Heavenly Father, you sent your Son, and through the Holy Spirit have made you a church, a people, particularly your own. With grateful hearts, then, we turn to you now with our prayers and our concerns.
1: Our response is, Lord, hear our prayer. For all entrusted with the Word of God, for preachers, presbyters, pastors, and parents, let us pray to the Lord.
0: Lord, hear our prayer.
1: For firefighters, postal workers, garbage collectors, and all who work to keep this complex world going, let us pray to the Lord.
0: Lord, hear our prayer.
1: For all who have lost loved ones in the cause of freedom, that they be comforted by memories of noble service, let us pray to the Lord.
0: Lord, hear our prayer.
1: For the faithful of all nations, for those who share Christ's good news in varied languages, let us pray to the Lord.
0: Lord, hear our prayer.
1: For the newly baptized and confirmed, for all members of this assembly, let us pray to the Lord.
0: Lord, hear our prayer.
1: For those in our parish who struggle with illness, let us pray to the Lord.
0: Lord, hear our prayer.
1: For the intentions of this Mass, and especially for the faithfully departed, marked with the saving cross of Christ, and for all the dead known only to God, let us pray to the Lord.
0: Lord, hear our prayer.
1: Together, let us pray the diocesan prayer for vocation. Prayer cards are located inside the front page of today's Missal.
0: Heavenly Father, giver of all good things, your Son told us to beg you to send workers into your rich harvest. And so we have the confidence to ask you to raise up an abundance of priests in the Diocese of Winona, Rochester. Send us good and holy men to respond to your call to lay down their lives in service of your people. We know that the Church comes from the Eucharist and that the Eucharist comes from priests. Therefore, gracious God, send us priests to build up your Church through Jesus, who is High Priest and Lord forever and ever. Amen. Please be seated for the offertory.
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0: pray, my brothers and sisters, that my sacrifice and yours may be acceptable to God, the Almighty Father. May the Lord accept the sacrifice at your hands for the praise and glory of his name, for our good and the good of all his holy church. Grant, we pray, O Lord, that as promised by your Son, the Holy Spirit may reveal to us more abundantly the hidden mystery of this sacrifice and graciously lead us into all truth through Christ our Lord.
1: Amen.
0: The Lord be with you.
1: And with your spirit.
0: Lift up your hearts.
1: We lift them up to the Lord.
0: Let us give thanks to the Lord our God.
1: It is right and just.
0: It is truly right and just, our duty and our salvation, always and everywhere to give you thanks, Lord, Holy Father, Almighty and Eternal God, for bringing your Paschal mystery to completion. You bestowed the Holy Spirit today on those you made your adopted children by uniting them to your only begotten Son. This same Spirit, as the Church came to birth, opened to all peoples the knowledge of God and brought together the many languages of the earth in profession of one faith. Therefore, overcome with Paschal joy, every land, every people exults in your praise, and even the heavenly powers with the angelic hosts sing together the unending hymn of your glory as they acclaim.

You are indeed holy, O Lord, and all you have created rightly gives you praise. For through your Son, our Lord Jesus Christ, by the power and working of the Holy Spirit, you give life to all things and make them holy. And you never cease to gather a people to yourself, so that from the rising of the sun to its setting, a pure sacrifice may be offered to your name. Therefore, O Lord, we humbly implore you, by the same Spirit, graciously make holy these gifts we have brought to you for consecration, that they may become the body and blood of your Son, our Lord Jesus Christ, at whose command we celebrate these mysteries. For on the night he was betrayed, he himself took bread, and giving you thanks, he said the blessing, broke the bread, gave it to his disciples, saying, take this, all of you, and eat of it, for this is my body, which will be given up for you.

In a similar way, when supper was ended, he took the chalice and once more giving thanks, he gave it to his disciples, saying, "Take this, all of you, and drink from it. For this is the chalice of my blood, the blood of the new and eternal covenant, which will be poured out for you and for many for the forgiveness of sins. Do this in memory of me."

0: Therefore, O Lord,
1: as we celebrate the memorial of the saving passion of your Son, his wondrous resurrection and ascension into heaven, and as we look forward to his second coming, we offer you in thanksgiving this holy and living sacrifice. Look, we pray, upon the oblation of your church, and recognizing the sacrificial victim by whose death you will to reconcile us to yourself, grant that we, who are nourished by the body and blood of your Son, and filled with his Holy Spirit, may become one body, one spirit in Christ. May he make of us an eternal offering to you, so that we may obtain an inheritance with your elect, especially with the most blessed Virgin Mary, Mother of God, with blessed Joseph, her spouse, with your blessed apostles and glorious martyrs, and with all the saints on whose constant intercession in your presence we rely for unfailing help. May this sacrifice of our reconciliation, we pray, O Lord, advance the peace and salvation of all the world. Be pleased to confirm in faith and charity your pilgrim church on earth with your servant Leo our Pope and Robert our Bishop, the order of bishops and all the clergy and the entire people you've gained for your own. Listen graciously to the prayers of this family whom you have summoned before you. In your compassion, O merciful Father, gather to yourself all your children scattered throughout the world, to our departed brothers and sisters, and to all who are pleasing to you at their passing from this life. Give kind admittance to your kingdom. There we hope to enjoy forever the fullness of your glory through Christ our Lord, through whom you bestow on the world all that is good. Through him and with him and in him, O God, almighty Father, in the unity of the Holy Spirit,

At our Savior's command, informed by his divine teaching, we dare to say, Our Father, who art in heaven, hallowed be thy name. Thy kingdom come.

0: We await the blessed hope and the coming of our Savior, Jesus Christ. For the kingdom, the power, and the glory are yours, now and forever. Lord Jesus Christ, who said to your apostles, "Peace I leave you, my peace I give you. Look not on our sins, but on the faith of your church, and graciously grant her peace and unity in accordance with your will, who live and reign forever and ever.
1: Amen.
0: The peace of the Lord be with you always. Well, let's offer each other a sign of Christ's peace. Peace, my friend. 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

0: Behold the Lamb of God. Behold him who takes away the sins of the world. Blessed are those called to the supper of the Lamb. Lord, I'm not worthy, should you enter into my roof, but only say the word, and my soul will be healed.
1: A prayer for those listening on the radio. My Jesus, I believe that you are present in the most holy sacrament. I love you above all things, and I desire to receive you into my soul. Since I cannot at this moment receive you sacramentally, come at least spiritually into my heart. I embrace you as if you were already there and unite myself wholly to you. Never permit me to be separated from you. Amen. Our communion hymn is number 469, Litany of Peace, number 469.

0: Let us pray. May these gifts we have consumed benefit, O Lord, that we may always be aflame with that same Spirit, whom you wondrously poured out on your apostles through Christ our Lord. Amen. I think just a script, but I have a few announcements. Monday, tomorrow, is our memorial mass at the cemetery. It's going to be at 9 o'clock. Everybody's welcome. We will be taking a collection for our cemetery. I just want to, once again, just thank Steve Merrifield and all those, Marilyn Clausen and all those who work so hard to keep that cemetery beautiful, because we have a beautiful cemetery. So I want to just thank them for doing that. And then just let people know that's the one time a year where we do make that offering for the cemetery and its upkeep. So that'll be a good thing to do for that. June 6th, we'll have a Eucharistic procession for Corpus Christi. We'll be after Mass. We'll be doing an official walk through town with the Eucharist. So it's going to be organized by Brad Kramer. It's going to be a little more elaborate this year, so we'd ask that everyone that would like to participate. I think it's going to be pretty exciting for that. I also want to give a plug to Diane Haney's choir. She has her concert on the 6th of June, and it's a beautiful thing that she's doing for those of our community who are seniors that need a little pick-me-up. Do you want to say a little bit about your thing, or no? That's good.
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0: 1 o'clock, okay. So we got a lot going on. The Lord be with you.
2: And
0: may Almighty God bless you, the Father, and the Son, and the Holy Spirit. Amen. This Mass is ended. Go in peace, glorifying God by your lives.
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Come, Holy Spirit, the wind of God, the breath of life. Come, Holy Spirit, our advocate, our counselor. Come, Holy Spirit, teacher of wisdom, reminder of Christ. Come, Holy Spirit, granter of forgiveness, giver of peace. Come, Holy Spirit, may we feel God breathing through our worship. May we receive the Holy Spirit in this place. Amen. Let us stand as you are able and sing together our opening hymn, Gracious Spirit, Heed Our Pleading, hymn number 401.

Good morning. You may have a seat. A special word of welcome to those who are worshiping with us on Peace and Power, Kate Radio, or social media. It is good to gather together, especially on this Pentecost Sunday. A few announcements before we get to the action. Well, it's Memorial Day weekend, and that's the day that we remember those who died in service to our country. So we take a moment to remember that. Also, one of the other things that Memorial Day is kind of the unofficial beginning to the summer. And as we all know, summer is road construction time. And so you might have noticed that we're going to get to have a little construction here. And so they're going to be starting sooner than we last heard, potentially even this week. It's kind of a day-by-day thing. And so we just got word yesterday, I think, that they may be starting this week. So we'll try to be communicative before Sunday and be in touch with our Thursday meal and all of that. So just want to give you a heads up there. As far as looking ahead goes, we've got the FLCW Salad Luncheon on the 12th of June, Vacation Bible School on the 15th of June. We're really excited about that. You can register now. Hopefully you saw an announcement about that. If you have any other questions, you could talk to Pastor Mary and she'll have all the details for you. So we're really excited about that. And then next Sunday is our congregational meeting. And the main order on there is electing our council members. But we also do have a change to our constitution because the food ministry we're making into a ministry team, and that's an adjustment to the constitution and bylaws. So we'll also be voting on that. We're really excited about all of those things. Yeah. And then otherwise, starting next Sunday, the Sunday morning Bible study is going to shift from 8:30 to 9, and it'll be like express Bible study, and we're really excited about that. So if you've been wanting to drop in on Bible study, the summer might be a nice time, you don't have to wake up quite as early. So we wanted to mention all of those things. I'd say those are enough announcements. We continue with, well, what happened in Holy Spirit, what happened on Pentecost is the Holy Spirit was poured out upon everybody. And so here we return to where we were marked with the cross of Christ and sealed with the Holy Spirit forever. Salvation belongs to our God who is seated on the throne and to the Lamb. And so let us give thanks for the gifts of baptism. Merciful God, you who are the one who was, who is, and who is to come, you lead us beside still waters, and we thank you for the waters of creation. Morning dew, gentle rain, roaring waves. We thank you for the Shell Rock River, for Albert Lee Lake, for Fountain Lake, and for all the waters that nourish us. Blessed are you. You guide us to the springs of water of life. Jesus Christ, you are the faithful witness who accompanies us on our journeys. We give you thanks for your life-giving death and resurrection. We praise you for joining us in our joy and our sorrow. Blessed are you. You guide us to springs of the water of life. And Holy Spirit, you anoint our head with oil and our cup overflows. Break down barriers that divide us. Fill us with your breath of peace. Blessed are you. You guide us to springs of water of life. Father, Son, and Holy Spirit, Holy One, we thank you for the gifts and grace of baptism and for making us a new creation. We join with saints and angels giving you honor and praise now and forever. Amen. And so gathered around God's holy, life-giving, and saving waters of baptism, we are brought into the burning heart of God's triune life. The grace of our Lord Jesus Christ, the love of God, and the communion of the Holy Spirit be with you all. And so God's mercy is not just for us, but for the entire world. Let us pray for that with our Kyrie.

0: And now let us pray. O God, on this day you open the heart of your faithful people by sending into us your Holy Spirit. Direct us by the light of that Spirit that we may have a right judgment in all things and rejoice at all times in your peace through Jesus Christ, your Son and our Lord, who lives and reigns with you in the Holy Spirit, one God, now and forever. Amen. And so, gathered in God's mercy, we are made ready to hear God's word to us today.
1: Our first reading today is Psalm 104, verses 24 to 34 and 35b. We will read the psalm responsibly. O Lord, how manifold are your works! In wisdom you have made them all. The earth is full of your creatures. There is the sea, great and wide. Creeping things innumerable are there, living things both small and great. There go the ships and Leviathan that you formed to sport in it. These all look to you to give them their food in due service. When you give to them, they gather it up. When you open your hand, they are filled with good things. When you hide your face, they are dismayed. When you take away their breath, they die and return to their dust. When you send forth your Spirit, they are created, and you renew the face of the ground. May the glory of the Lord endure forever. May the Lord rejoice in his works. Who looks on the earth and it trembles? Who touches the mountains and they smoke? I will sing to the Lord as long as I live. I will sing praise to my God while I have being. May my meditations be pleasing to him, for I rejoice in the Lord. Bless the Lord, O my soul. Praise the Lord. Here ends the psalm. Our second reading comes from the first epistle to the Corinthians, chapter 12, verses 3b through 13. No one can say Jesus is Lord except by the Holy Spirit. Now, there are varieties of gifts, but the same Spirit. And there are varieties of services, but the same Lord. And there are varieties of activities, but it is the same God who activates all of them in everyone. To each is given the manifestation of the Spirit for the common good. To one is given through the Spirit the utterance of wisdom, and to another the utterance of knowledge according to the same Spirit, to another faith by the same Spirit, to another gifts of healing by the one Spirit, to another the working of powerful deeds, to another prophecy, to another the discernment of spirits, to another various kinds of tongues, to another the interpretation of tongues. All of these are activated by one and the same Spirit, who allots to each one individually, just as the Spirit chooses. For just as the body is one and has many members, and all the members of the body, though many, are one body, so it is with Christ. For in the one Spirit we were all baptized into one body, Jews or Greeks, slaves or free, and we were all made to drink of one Spirit. Word of God, word of life. Thanks be to God.
2: I invite you to stand as you are able for our gospel acclamation.

0: The Holy Gospel according to the Acts of the Holy Spirit. Glory to you, O Lord. When the day of Pentecost had come, the apostles were all together in one place. And suddenly from heaven there came a sound like the rush of a violent wind, and it filled the entire house where they were sitting. Divided tongues as a fire appeared among them, and a tongue rested on each of them. All of them were filled with the Holy Spirit and began to speak in other languages as the Spirit gave them ability. Now there were devout Jews from every people under heaven living in Jerusalem. And at the sound of the crowd, and at this sound the crowd gathered and was bewildered, because each one heard them speaking in the native language of each. Amazed and astonished, they asked, "Are not all these who are speaking Galileans? And how is it that we hear, each of us, in our own native language? Parthians, Medes, Elamites, and residents of Mesopotamia, Judea and Cappadocia, Pontus and Asia, Phrygia and Pamphylia, Egypt and the parts of Libya belonging to Cyrene, and visitors from Rome, both Jews and proselytes, Cretans and Arabs, in our own languages we hear them speaking about God's deeds of power." All were amazed and perplexed, saying to one another, "What does this mean?" But others sneered and said, "They are filled with new wine." But Peter, standing with the 11, raised his voice and addressed them, "Fellow Jews and all who live in Jerusalem, let this be known to you and listen to what I say. Indeed, these are not drunk, as you suppose, for it is only 9 o'clock in the morning. No, this is what was spoken through the prophet Joel. In the last days it will be, God declares, that I will pour out my spirit upon all flesh, and your sons and your daughters shall prophesy, and your young men shall see visions, and your old men shall dream dreams. Even upon my slaves, both men and women, in those days I will pour out my spirit, and they shall prophesy. And I will show portents in the heaven above and signs on the earth below, blood and fire and smoky mist. The sun shall be turned to darkness and the moon to blood before the coming of the Lord's great and glorious day. Then everyone who calls on the name of the Lord shall be saved." The Gospel of the Lord. Praise to you, O Christ. Please be seated, and I welcome up any children that want to come up. We've got a special guest children's sermon reader today, Mr. Tom Hovde. You can come on up. But really, this is also a children's sermon for all of the children of God, not just the smallest ones. But thank you, Tom, for coming and reading for us today.
1: Here, I can move over a little bit, too. Well, good morning and welcome. How many of you like soup? And what's your favorite soup? Chicken noodle. You know, that's one of my favorite too. But today we're going to learn about a different soup. And you probably have never heard of it before. It's called stone soup. Have you heard about stone soup? Okay. Well, I have a really interesting little story I'd like to share with you about stone soup. Okay? This is all about a soldier. He was out after a long day riding his horse. Okay, he's riding this horse in the back country. Just think about out in the country, out in the woods, on his way home from battle. It was late in the afternoon, and he said to himself, "You know, I'm really tired and hungry." Up ahead, he saw a small village, you know, and this gave him some hope. He thought to himself, "I'll get something there to eat, and maybe I can find a place to sleep for the night." As he was moving along, suddenly his horse tripped, and he was thrown to the ground. And he brushed himself off. Luckily, he was not hurt. Then he went back to see what caused his horse to trip. There was a rock. There was a stone sticking out of the ground. He looked at it and he just said, you know, I'm going to walk back, dig this sword out with my sword. I'm going to dig out this stone. And rather than throwing it away, he put it in his saddlebag. Got back in his horse and continued back to the village. He thought to himself, you know, this is a splendid rock, beautiful, just like one that I have here. When he continued back to the village, as he rode past the first house, the village people, they started staring at him. He was a stranger. You know, he waved to several of the people, but no one waved back. He dismounted off the horse, and he approached this woman that was sitting in front of her small house. Good evening. Could you spare a bit of food for a hungry man? The woman shook her head sadly and sighed, we had a poor harvest. There's barely enough for our family. I'm sorry. The soldier continued down to the next house where he saw a farmer working on his wagon. Do you have a place at your table for a hungry soldier? The man said, it didn't rain during the last month of our harvest. What little we have, we needed for our children. And this happened at every home he was visiting. The soldier heard that same story. The harvest had been poor, and there was not enough food to make it through the winter. And they needed it for seed for next year. The soldier was kind of discouraged, tired, and hungry. So he went, tied his tree up to his horse up to a tree, and sat down underneath the tree. He's thinking to himself, you know, in a few weeks, these people will be just as hungry as I am. And suddenly he had an idea. He reached into his saddle and took out that stone. And some of the village people came to watch him. And he said, ladies and gentlemen, you are fortunate that I have come to your town. I have in my hands a special rock that will help take you through this long winter. This is a miracle rock. With it, we can make stone soup. Stone soup, an old man replied. I've never heard of stone soup. Yes, the miracle stone soup. The soldier says, and listen to this. He said, it not only feeds hungry people, but it helps bring people together. Now, who has an empty, large pot, just like the one I have? Quickly, a huge iron pot was found and delivered to the soldier. They started carrying buckets of water and some firewood, and as the water began to boil in the soup pot, the soldier dramatically raised this stone, put it into his pot, and it kept on boiling. The stone looks just like the ones we have in our backyard, the little boy whispered to his mother. The mother assured him, you can't tell something is special by looking outside. Stone soup needs a little salt and pepper, the soldier said. Two children ran, found some salt and pepper, and brought back. A few minutes later, the soldier sipped this brew that was boiling in his pot. And he said, you know, the stone makes excellent soup, but it would be better if we had a few carrots. I have a few carrots, and I'm willing to share, a farmer replied. You know, it's too bad the harvest is so poor. The stone soup always tastes better with a little cabbage. I know where to find a cabbage, a young mother shouted. The soldier was busy slicing the carrots and the cabbage with a sword. And he said, you know, the last time I made stone soup was at a castle of a rich man. He added a few potatoes, a bit of beef. And as the people were talking quietly, a bit of beef, we could eat like rich people, they whispered. They went home, and not only did they find beef, but they also returned with potatoes and onion and barley. By the time the soup was ready, it was almost dark. They brought in large tables, they brought in soup bowls, bread, and cider, and it was a most delicious soup that they'd ever smelled or tasted, and to think that all came from that special miracle stone. After everyone ate their fill, people brought out their fiddles, they danced, they sang until the wee hours of the morning, and never had they experienced such a wonderful time. The next morning, as the whole village gathered to say goodbye to this special soldier that had made this delicious stone soup, as he mounted the horse, a small child said, "You're forgetting something, that miracle stone." The soldier said, "I'm going to leave that stone with you as a special gift." As the soldier rolled off, the young girl said to her grandfather, "We shall never be hungry now that we know how to make stone soup." The grandfather said, "Now remember that stone, the soldier promised another miracle from the stone. The stone will also bring people closer together." You know, you and I are kind of a lot like this pot. We all have something special that we can add to the soup pot. So what it is, we can add it by maybe singing in the choir, volunteering with Fusion. We can serve on committees or sharing our time and talents within the church. Each of us, if we give a little, we can achieve a lot. More can be accomplished when we work together. That's another key. Every little bit counts. As Pastor Ryan mentioned, next Sunday, we're going to be having our annual meeting. It'll be held after worship service down in Bethany Hall. Our Life and Growth Committee will be serving stone soup. Yes, we're going to make stone soup next Sunday at this church downstairs in Bethany Hall. We already have a pot. We found not only one, but we have a second stone, so we can make two pots of soup. And we also, the most important thing, we want you and your families and everyone else to come and enjoy the stone soup next Sunday. Are you going to plan on coming? We hope so. Let's pray. Hold your hands and repeat after me. Help us learn the miracle of stone soup.
0: Help us learn the miracle of stone soup.
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0: Thanks, Tom. I'll be expounding more on our lessons at the end there that Tom shared during my sermon here in a little bit. But we need to start off by talking about Pentecost, right? This wonderful church holiday, because Pentecost has always felt a little chaotic to me. And it's that chaotic energy that inspired this red stole. When it was being commissioned for me for my ordination, I said I wanted to feel like Pentecost Sunday, with the flames going all over and it just being all the different colors. And that's what it feels like to me. The wind roaring through the house, flames dancing over people's heads, everyone suddenly speaking in different languages, but everybody could understand what was being said. Some amazed, some skeptical, some assuming the disciples must already be drunk before breakfast. But perhaps the most Lutheran moment of all comes in the middle of all that commotion, when the crowd asks, "What does this mean?" On Wednesday morning Bible study, we've been going through the small catechism, and that is what Martin Luther always asked: "What does this mean?" It's practically our spiritual love language, asking that question. Pentecost is strange. And even the disciples probably didn't fully understand what was happening in that moment. But maybe that's part of the whole point, that the Holy Spirit rarely arrives in tidy, controlled, predictable ways. The Spirit shows up with movement and surprise, and so much possibility. A couple weeks ago, I was able to preach about Jesus sharing about the Spirit coming. He promised the disciples that during his farewell discourse that they would not be left orphaned and alone. That Jesus promised to send an advocate, this Holy Spirit, to remain with them. And now here in Acts, that promise has become reality. But notice something important. Jesus doesn't send the Spirit to comfort individuals privately. The Spirit comes to create community. The Spirit empowers people for one another. In a way, Jesus gives believers to each other at this point. Which kind of brings me to touch back on that stone soup story that we just heard. The miracle of the story is not really in the stone, right? The miracle is what happens when people stop guarding what they have and start bringing all of their gifts and ingredients together. And that sounds a lot like Pentecost. Because Pentecost is not just about the dramatic flames and the miraculous languages. Pentecost is about God gathering people together from all across the known world and creating something new through the gifts that each individual person brings. The Spirit descends and suddenly ordinary people become part of God's unfolding mission. Fishermen preach. People communicate across barriers. A community has been formed. And the church is born, in a sense. And according to Paul, that we heard in 1 Corinthians, the Spirit continues giving gifts to believers. Not so they can become spiritual celebrities. That was an issue in the Corinthians' time, was they thought some gifts were more worthy than another. But it's not about status. It's about being able to have the whole body of Christ flourishing. Paul writes, "To each is given the manifestation of the Spirit for the common good." For the common good. That is the key. Because our world tends to teach us to think about our abilities and our talents in a very individualistic way. We ask what are we good at? And then how can I use that to become successful? And then how can I stand out for what I am gifted with? But spiritual gifts work so much differently than that. There is a difference between talents and gifts because talents often serve the self. They can become, performances, which nothing is wrong with that, right? Like having a talent to play the piano and then giving a recital, that is awesome. But gifts end up becoming offerings. And Professor Brian Peterson writes, "Paul wants the Corinthians to adopt a new way of looking at spirituality by seeing these abilities as a means through which God is at work with grace and mercy for the whole community." And that changes everything. The Spirit doesn't hand out gifts as rewards for the spiritually elite. The Spirit distributes gifts so that the body of Christ can live and grow and serve all together. And no one has every gift. That's intentional. No single villager in our story, right? They couldn't make a whole soup alone. One had carrots, another had potatoes, another seasoning. Maybe another one brought bread to go along with the soup. But the feast only emerged because people contributed what they could, what they did have. And the same is true for the church. Like Tom listed out a few things. Some people preach and teach or sing or organize. Some are fixers. And some visit the lonely. Some quietly lead behind the scenes. Some offer wisdom and many immense generosity. And some offer encouragement or hospitality and prayer. And some people, especially at certain stages of life, may feel like they don't have much to offer at all. Maybe energy is limited or health has declined. Maybe grief has made everything feel so very heavy. But even then, the Spirit still works through them. And sometimes the holiest gift that we can offer someone is simply faithful prayer or presence, just sitting with them. You don't even have to have the right words. The body of Christ needs those gifts as well. And Paul reminds us that we are not isolated individuals who happen to just gather together in the same room every Sunday. We are interconnected parts of one single body. If one part suffers, we're all suffering. And if one rejoices, we all rejoice. Which means that your gifts matter. Every single one of you. Not because they make you important or special, but because someone else may need exactly what God has placed within you. And I wonder sometimes how different church life would look like if we truly all believed that. What if church was less like attending a performance and more like contributing ingredients to a soup? What if everybody came asking not only what can I receive today, but also what can I bring? What can I give to another member of the body of Christ? Not because anyone is forced to earn their place here. God's grace is never transactional. But because the Spirit naturally moves us toward that participation with one another. Stone soup only became a feast when the villagers stopped withholding and started sharing. And maybe the church becomes most alive when we stop assuming someone else will do the ministry and instead recognize that the Spirit has equipped us all in some way or another. You know, Pentecost itself was already a festival about offering. Before it became associated with all the chaotic nature of the Spirit, Pentecost was a harvest festival. Families brought their first fruits of their harvest to God in anticipation that God

he preaches, that your sons and your daughters shall prophesy, your young men shall see visions, and your old men shall dream dreams. Dream dreams. I just love that phrase. You know, children, they dream naturally. They imagine worlds that do not yet exist. But as adults, and maybe old men, as Joel prophesies about, we become a little bit more cautious to dream. Because we learn about disappointment and getting our hopes up, things like that. We protect ourselves from hope because hope can hurt. And maybe that's why dreaming becomes harder as we age. But Pentecost says that the Spirit restores our capacity to dream. Not shallow fantasies of personal success, right? It's not about our talents, but holy dreams about what God's kingdom could look like among us when we share our gifts. What if churches became places where every person's gifts were welcomed and needed? What if barriers between languages and cultures and generations could actually be crossed? What if communities were shaped less by competition and more by shared abundance? Pentecost dares us to imagine those possibilities. And the remarkable thing is that God accomplishes these dreams through ordinary people, empowered by the Spirit. The disciples themselves were not impressive by worldly means. They were not powerful or wealthy. But the Spirit took their small offerings and created something astonishing, just like that stone soup. A little courage here, a dash of generosity here, a pinch of wisdom, a lot of hospitality, a mustard seed of faith, and a boatload of hope. And suddenly there is enough grace and mercy and love to nourish an entire community. That is the real miracle of Pentecost. The miracle is not simply that people spoke in different languages. The miracle is that people who once stood divided became part of one body. And the miracle is that the Spirit still keeps gathering imperfect people together and transforming all of our various scattered gifts into something that's life-giving for God's kingdom. So maybe the Pentecost question for us today is not only what does this mean, but maybe the question is also what ingredients has the Spirit placed into your hands? What gift are you being invited to share? What dream is the Spirit stirring within you for the sake of God's kingdom? Because the Spirit is still moving, still empowering, still gathering, still feeding hungry people through the gifts of ordinary saints. And when we bring what we have, however small it may seem in our eyes, the Spirit does what the Spirit has always been doing. The Spirit creates abundance. Amen. We will continue with our hymn of the day, As the Wind Song.

to sing it last year, but we'll sing the first verse through once. If you remember it and want to sing with us, do, please. But then we will repeat the first verse again. So just to be prepared. And then there's a second verse too. But we figure one verse will give you a heads up anyway.

And so now, with the words of faith, we continue to speak new words, the words that the church has forged, ancient yet ever new. So with the whole church, let us confess the Christian faith. I believe in God, the Father Almighty, creator of heaven and earth. I believe in Jesus Christ, God's only Son, our Lord, who was conceived by the Holy Spirit, born of the Virgin Mary, suffered under Pontius Pilate, was crucified, died, and was buried. He descended into hell. On the third day he rose again. He ascended into heaven. He is seated at the right hand of the Father, and he will come to judge the living and the dead. I believe in the Holy Spirit, the Holy Catholic Church, the communion of saints, the forgiveness of sins, the resurrection of the body, and the life everlasting. Amen. And so now, trusting in the power of Christ's resurrection to heal and redeem our broken world, let us pray for the needs of all creation. O God, send your Holy Spirit here. Send your Spirit unto each one of us that we may better discern our gifts, but send a double portion of your Holy Spirit unto each one of us so that we may have the courage to share our gifts. Make this place a place where your Spirit gathers and where your people dream and dare to look at what is and imagine what might be. Merciful God, receive our prayer. O God, send your Holy Spirit. Renew the face of the earth. We give thanks for those whose gifts are to tend the land, to care for the land, to harvest the abundance of the land. We pray for farmers. We pray for gardeners. We pray for all of your creation, O Lord. Merciful God, receive our prayer. Send your Holy Spirit. Give us words to speak across barriers, that this might be a place in a world that's torn apart into sides, that are gathered not along common lines, but upon the cross which has torn down the dividing wall. Merciful God, receive our prayer. Lord, send your Holy Spirit so that we may do something called prayer. Lord, on this weekend we remember those who have died in service to our country. Merciful God, receive our prayer. Lord, send your Holy Spirit. Send your Spirit here. Send your Spirit upon all that we pray for Wanda and Jean, Paul, Ruth, Mary and Tom, for Christian and Christine, Darlene and Julie, for Francis, Norma, Pam, Rhonda and Sookie, for Susan and Darlene, Joyce and Bev, Janice, Steve, Curtis and Don, for Jim, Jane, Bill, Lyle, Pam and Jenny, for John, Marianne, Sheila, for their spouses and caregivers, and for all those prayers that are in our hearts that you know, O Lord. Merciful God, send your Holy Spirit, O Lord, your Spirit that raises the dead, your Spirit that fully fills all those who are gathered around your throne singing your praises. And so fill us with that Spirit that our earthly praise may be united with the Eternal One. Merciful God, receive our prayer. O God of resurrection power, use us and these prayers to proclaim the good news of new life to all the world through Jesus Christ, our risen Savior. Amen. And so one of the ways God answers this prayer is with our peace. The peace of the risen Lord be with you always. I invite you to take a moment to share that peace with one another. God's peace. God's peace.
And you may have a seat as we collect our tithes and offerings for the week, and our choir has prepared a special offering for our worship today.

And so now, as you are comfortable and able, I invite you to rise and sing the offertory as we receive the offering.

0: And now let us pray over all that's been gathered. Bountiful God, we come with our offerings in response to your love. With new life in Christ, we give ourselves in service to you and so to others. With the faith bestowed by the Spirit, we seek to inflame all your people with the zeal for your way. Receive the work we do and the gifts we bring, that they may become a blessing in your sight. Amen. And so now, gathered into one by the Holy Spirit, let us pray as Jesus taught us. Our Father, who art in heaven, hallowed be thy name. Thy kingdom come, thy will be done, on earth as it is in heaven. Give us this day our daily bread, and forgive us our trespasses, as we forgive those who trespass against us. And lead us not into temptation, but deliver us from evil. For thine is the kingdom, and the power, and the glory, forever and ever. Amen. And so now receive your blessing.
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2: From ABC News, I'm Mike Dubosky. President Trump is indicating his administration is close to a short-term peace deal with Iran. A source tells ABC News it could include the immediate opening up of the Strait of Hormuz and an end to the U.S. blockade. But they stress that nothing is final. ABC's James Longman is in Israel.
3: Sources here in Israel, which has been largely shut out of the negotiation process, have told ABC News that the emerging deal appears to be bad as far as the Israeli government is concerned, because it signals to the Iranians how effective their closure of the Strait of Hormuz has been.
2: It comes as the Trump administration continues to face pushback over its so-called anti-weaponization fund, which is aimed at compensating allies who claim to have been mistreated by the government. Democrat Tom Suozzi speaking on ABC's This Week.
4: The dam is finally starting to break the closer we get to the elections, and the more people see that they're going to be held accountable to the voters. The voters don't want this. And so we need to give them what we're supposed to do, which is to hold the executive branch accountable.
2: Suozzi, alongside Republican Brian Fitzpatrick of Pennsylvania, are introducing the first bill that tries to block the creation of the fund. In Southern California,
5: our goal is not to just save our communities, it's also to save our environment.
2: Orange County Fire Chief Craig Covey talking about the latest efforts to prevent a toxic spill or a dangerous chemical explosion in the city of Garden Grove. That's where a tank of pressurized chemicals at an aerospace facility remains at risk of failure. ABC's Amy Powell has been talking to evacuated residents.
6: Many families spending a second night sleeping on cots at John Fitzgerald Kennedy High School in La Palma. Ju Pyo, her husband, and three children had no luck finding a hotel room, so they came to the shelter.
7: We are the last family allowed to come in at that point.
6: Several shelters have been opened to support residents of Garden Grove and at least a half dozen surrounding communities forced to evacuate.
8: Here's your KATE weatherology forecast for the Albert Lea area. Sunshine expected today, with daytime highs approaching 81. Southwest winds 8 to 15 miles per hour. Chance of thunderstorms tonight, lows around 58, partly cloudy. Highs around 83. Tomorrow, chance for storms. I'm meteorologist Jennifer Wojcicki on KATE 1450. Currently 70.
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2: Wayne Cabot. A chemical tank in danger of blowing to pieces in a neighborhood in Orange County, California, with a potential 1 mile blast radius, has a crack in it. The fire chief says that may be a good thing. It might relieve pressure and avoid an explosion. And the dangerous chemical inside is not showing up in pollution gauges.
3: They're all within normal limits. There is no leak right now. We have drones continuously flying. We're not seeing any sort of leak right now. In theory, it could, but we have complete confidence that there is no leak, especially based off the air monitoring we have going on.
2: Chief T.J. McGovern is hoping that the dangerous methyl methacrylate has solidified and won't harm the environment. Meantime, 50,000 Californians are under evacuation orders still. The Ebola situation in Africa, rapidly evolving, not in a good way. Now more than 1,000 cases, at least 115 deaths. The U.S. sending all returning travelers from the Congo region through sites in Atlanta and Virginia for now, until it's clear that they don't have symptoms. A super missile has hit Ukraine's capital region for the first time, the third time Russia has used it during the war. Several are dead in the rubble, many wounded. The missile flies at 10 times the speed of sound, so fast Russia says it can't be intercepted. It can carry nuclear warheads. There won't be a deal today to end the Iran war, from what a close source to the talks tells the AP. From Secretary of State Marco Rubio, we have this.
4: Suffice it to say that some progress has been made, significant progress, although not final progress has been made.
2: On a deal that regional officials say would open the strait and give Iran giving up its highly enriched uranium. We just witnessed the closest Indy 500 ever. Felix Rosenqvist of Sweden got past David Malukas of Team Penske, winning by a margin of 0.0233 seconds. 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
6: Here's your Kate weatherology forecast for the Albert Lea area. Chance for storms tonight, otherwise partly cloudy. Lows around 58. Southerly winds 8 to 15 miles per hour. Chance of thunderstorms tomorrow. Daytime highs approaching 84. Mainly clear. Mainly clear skies tomorrow night. Slight chance for showers. Lows dip down to about 60. I'm meteorologist Laura Lockwood on Kate 1450. Currently 82.
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8: Here's your KATE weatherology forecast for the Elbert Lee area. Chance for storms tonight, otherwise partly cloudy. Lows around 58. Southerly winds 8 to 15 miles per hour. Chance of thunderstorms tomorrow. Daytime highs approaching 84. Mainly clear. Mainly clear skies tomorrow night. Slight chance for showers. Lows dip down to about 60. I'm meteorologist Laura Lockwood on KATE 1450. Currently 82.
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1: Cabot, deal or no deal in Iran. ABC's Ian Pannell with a changing narrative.
2: 24 hours after saying a deal to end the war with Iran and reopen the Strait of Hormuz was close, President Trump now saying he won't rush into a deal, as significant differences remain. President Trump writing on social media that the deal that he promised just yesterday isn't even fully negotiated yet. If I make a deal with Iran, it'll be a good and proper one, not like the one made by Obama, which gave Iran massive amounts of cash and a clear and open path to a nuclear weapon, Trump wrote on social media.
1: A California catastrophe could be averted in a bulging chemical tank that's under pressure and poised to blow. A crack has turned up in that tank at an aerospace company in Garden Grove outside L.A., but there's no sign of a leak, giving hope to Fire Chief T.J. McGovern.
3: We don't know if the whole tank is completely solidified right now and it's all plastic. That would be best case scenario, but we don't know because we can't see inside, and we're working with experts right now to see if we can see the density inside the tank that could tell us.
1: Tens of thousands living in nearby Garden Grove have been evacuated since Friday. An Indy rarity, a pass with only 50 feet of track left.
4: In only the fifth lap 200 pass in the 110-year history of the race, Felix Rosenquist takes the 110th running of the Indianapolis 500, making that pass on the last turn of that last lap, and holding off David Malukas by just 0.02 seconds, the closest finish in race history. At the Indianapolis 500, Will Clark, ABC News.
1: NASCAR paid tribute to Kyle Busch before the start of the Coca-Cola 600 in Charlotte, CEO Steve O'Donnell declaring, "Kyle Busch is NASCAR." Busch's wife, son, and family were there in a moment of silence and amazing grace. You're listening to ABC News.
5: I love a girls' weekend, but my mom...
6: Here's your Kate weatherology forecast for the Albert Lea area. Chance for storms tonight, otherwise partly cloudy. Lows around 58. Southerly winds, 8 to 15 miles per hour. Chance of thunderstorms tomorrow. Daytime highs approaching 84, mainly clear. Mainly clear skies tomorrow night. Slight chance for showers. Lows dip down to about 60. I'm meteorologist Laura Lockwood on Kate 1450. Currently 82. Wow.
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13: 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I served for 11 years in the United States Army. 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I remember just thinking, man, the way I am right now, I don't want to live. 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
10: Here's your Kate weatherology forecast for the Albert Lea area. Chance for storms tonight, otherwise partly cloudy. Lows around 58. Southerly winds 8 to 15 miles per hour. Chance of thunderstorms tomorrow. Daytime highs approaching 84, mainly clear. Mainly clear skies tomorrow night. Slight chance for showers. Lows dip down to about 60. I'm meteorologist Laura Lockwood on Kate 1450. Currently 82.
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1: In Cabot, the Ebola outbreak in Central Africa is rising at a rapid pace.
2: The Democratic Republic of Congo now has over 1,000 reported cases, according to local authorities, and 10 countries also considered at high risk for an outbreak. Health officials sounding the alarm.
3: It will be a big mistake to underestimate, especially with this strain.
2: The Democratic Republic of Congo, where there are more than 115 deaths reported to be Ebola-related.
1: ABC News foreign correspondent Lama Hassan. The outline of an agreement to end the Iran war has